O is for ointment, a soft, unctuous preparation, often medicated, for application to the skin. Unguent. This is Longmont Potion Castle.

0: sir?
1: Yes.
0: What name is that shipment addressed to? Whose name?
1: Helium ointment.
0: Helium ointment, and whose name is it on that placed the order?
1: Gorilla ointment.
0: All right, Helium ointment, Gorilla ointment. I want to know who is the person's name who made the order.
1: Julio ointment.
0: Excuse me, I don't care about all the names of the ointment, sir. You and I have a communication problem. You're not listening. Whose name is that shipment addressed to? Who is the receiver?
1: That would be you.
0: No, it wouldn't be me because I do not place orders.
1: How about if I hurled the ointment at you? How does that sound?
0: Excuse me, sir. You are a very, very obnoxious person. And if this is one of these crank telephone sales calls, forget it. I'm very familiar with boiler room operations.
1: How about if I squirted the ointment at you, madam?
0: Excuse me, sir. Go to hell and have a nice day.
2: Yes, madam. I'm the supervisor of ointment.
0: What's the name of your company?
2: Pardon?
0: What's the name of your company?
2: Why must we divulge something so trivial, ma'am?
0: It isn't trivial, sir, when I am involving the Aurora Police Department.
2: Into what? I do not understand.
0: Into harassment. That is what.
2: I do not understand your ointment, to be frank with you.
0: Excuse me, sir. Nobody ordered ointment. You cannot give me the name of the receiver. You cannot give me the date that the shipment was placed. You won't divulge the name of this boiler room telemarketing ripoff company.
2: Look it, ma'am. Look at our perspective.
0: I'm looking at your...
2: You are going to be tumbling through ointment very shortly. How does that grab you?
0: To hell with that ointment.
3: I am the lexicographer.
0: Okay?
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0: All the patients,
3: this is the X-ray alphabet. P is for pinprick, a negligible irritation or annoyance.
2: But madam,
0: I don't care.
3: This is Tiny Lights.

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1: 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Q is for quandary, a state of perplexity or uncertainty, especially as to what to do. Dilemma. This is Zombie.

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R is for restless, never at rest, perpetually agitated or in motion. This is gut health.

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S is for showdown, a conclusive settlement of an issue, difference, etc., in which all resources, power, or the like are used. Decisive confrontation. This is the Sugar Hill Gang and the Furious Five.

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T is for teachers, people who teach or instruct, especially as a profession, instructors. 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

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U is for unspoken, implied or understood without being spoken or uttered. This is Ashley Shadow,

0: I am the lexicographer on X-Ray FM, KXRY Portland. 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V is for vacation, a period of suspension of work, study, or other activity, usually used for rest, recreation, or travel, recess, or holiday. 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
1: Why can't I make some friends? 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I need a vacation anyway. I'm going to think very hard about a vacation.

The orange bird decided to fly out into the country. Soon, he came to a little hill beside which

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This is the X-Ray alphabet. W is for windmill. Any of various machines for grinding, pumping, etc., driven by the force of the wind, acting upon a number of vanes or sails. This is winter coats.

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This is the X-Ray alphabet. X is for X-Ray, of course, but also for zero sear, a sear occurring on dry soil. This is Sankt.

I am the lexicographer on X-Ray FM, KXRY Portland. This is the X-Ray Alphabet. Why is Fryenesi, the fifth longest river system in the world, and the largest to drain into the Arctic Ocean? This is P.O.

I am the lexicographer on X-Ray FM, KXRY Portland. This is the X-Ray Alphabet. We have nearly reached the end of the show and of the alphabet. Thank you so much for listening. Please stay tuned. At 6, it's long distance call. We have one last letter. Z is for ziggurat, a type of rectangular temple tower or tiered mound erected by the Sumerians, Akkadians, and Babylonians in Mesopotamia. This is Mia Doy Todd.

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you're listening live tonight, it's just about 6 p.m. on Friday, Pacific Standard. And for many of us, that means welcome to the weekend. Here's a nice one to get started. Din Huang, I'm Delon.

You're listening to Long Distance Call on X-Ray. That was Teiko Onuki on Eastworld from her 1992 album Drawing, featuring Tony Levin of King Crimson on bass. That was called Suono ni Naritai. I want to be honest with myself. Before that, Miki Hirayama on Sony, preceded by Kumi Sasaki on Victor Records from the Soul Sound on Victron, Furusato no Tabi. And at the top of the set, Dean Huang on Delon, tape number 40, Jet Airliner. Going in a different direction now, we've got one from Benedict on Second Circle from the title track from the Early Man Dance EP. Check it out.

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Long distance call, the name of the program. Me, your operator, Joe Ball. That was Blancmange, released in the US on Island Records from their debut album Happy Families of the song Feel Me. Before that, Flans on Melody International. Timido from their album 20 Millas. Pauline Lan before that on Polydor, preceded by Anna Mesori on Far Out Recordings, Au Filo de Homme, and at the top of the set, Benedek on Second Circle. Right now I got one for you from Almir Ricardi from Brazil, from his album Best of Funk, Pura.

Oh yes, you've been listening to Long Distance Call on X-Ray with me, your operator Joe Ball, and with Gilberto Gil, played just now from his 1983 album Extra on WEA, Fonce Rien Poder. Before that, Afterglow featuring Kevin Kaotsu on Records DK from the album Free Soul Visions. Linda Carrier before that on Alpha Records from Linda Carrier, produced by Harumi Hosono, Love Celebration, a song written and arranged by Tatsuro Yamashita, with Almir Riccardi at the top of the set. We'll wind things down with you tonight on Long Distance Call with French artist Image, Les Démons des Menus.

0: all I have for you tonight. Stay tuned for Pacific Pulsations at 7 o'clock. This is your operator, Joe Ball, and once again, it has been my privilege and my pleasure to be your operator right here on X-Ray for this long-distance call. See you next week. Peace.
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Friday and good evening from Portland. This is Pacific Pulsations, the sexiest, jammingest grooves from the far side of the Pacific. And it's a thrill for me to have you join us this evening, whether you're listening live on the air, online, worldwide, or at the archive, at a future time and place at xray.fm. It's a thrill for me to have you join us. We began the show with a retro throwback a la 2002 out of Japan, Mika Nakashima on the album True, Helpless Rain. And it has been rainy. It's September. The clouds have sort of intermittently been coming in. The rain has been precipitating in Portland once again. Thank goodness, we sure need it. And there are more things in store. More, the heavens shall open, shall we say, as we prepare the X-Ray FM studio for opening. I got some info to drop on you as we proceed throughout episode 101 of Pacific Pulsations. And coming up next, we're going to be waiting on you, the freshest by Not Kyle, right here on X-Ray FM, where radio is yours.

For Real, the latest from Wonstein. No one's realer than the Steen. Preceding For Real, we had the latest out of Nam by Orange and Hwang Dung, Cutie Pie. Before that, out of the Philippines, Hev Abbey offered us Ice Coffee O Mango Shake. Before that, Not Kyle Was Waiting on You. And I teased that there's something in the air other than the waves, the frequencies, the pulsations. Hey, that's the title of the show. X-Rays, as you know, X-Ray is moving into a new studio on Southeast 10th and Hawthorne, adjacent to the Kickstand Comedy Club. We envisioned a space not only of radio, music, but of community, of gathering, perhaps even a kombucha station or two. So the point is that we got to have some money from the listeners, from the community, in order to make this happen. It's sort of like building an organism, right? We have the bones, the skeletal system, the studs are all in place, everything's there. We just kind of finished up the HVAC, as far as I know, that's the news. So the lungs are in place. It's time for the brains and the people and the soul to be breathed life into X-Ray Studio. Go online, xray.fm, and I'll come back and fill you in on some more stuff coming up later. For now, it's more out of Nam. This time, Hingle, Paris, and Vistra took a turn dark here. Lang Quan, right here on Pacific Pulsations. Enjoy.

Shudu, the freshest out of Nam, brought to us this time by Huang Tui Lin. Before that, out of Beijing, from Jugshots and Pank, track title translation, Stitch by Stitch. Before that, No Rational by Aiya, and before that, Lang Quan from Hingle, Paris, and Vistra. And coming up, well, before I tell you what's coming up next, and we do have something good brought to us from ART, I want to tell you about KXRY and X-Ray's new studio. Again, Southeast 10th and Hawthorne. But we got to do the fundraising thing. We got to do the community radio thing and do the hard sales pitch. So here's the urgency, all right? This weekend, we have a mystery super donor who is going to match you dollar for dollar up to $5,000. So if you want to donate $5,000 and just get it out of the way, I encourage you to do that. That'll make our job a lot easier, I presume. Otherwise, you can just be the community member supporter, $1, $2, $3, whatever it is. But if you have my favorite frequency-related dollar amount, 107.1, then you're going to be getting a super cool art print. And it's very, how do I describe it? It's very like Portland meets like 1984. I don't know. It's very Pink Floyd album cover type of art print. That's $107.10, which is a great gift. Also, I got a super exciting announcement to make regarding X-Ray's studio space. You're going to get a preview of it coming up soon. But before that, here's the latest by ART. Look at me, right here on X-Ray FM. Enjoy.

Universe by Alice, the latest off the Epidemic Sound label. Before that, Foul off her new album Control X, Zwa 10MD, track title translation, delete my name, forget my number, get rid of me out of your head. Before that, Cheryl Shaniafia, her new album Bittersweet Cut was Lepes Kandali. Before that, of course, ART, Look at Me. And here's the big announcement, folks. September 19th from 11 to 5, that's a Saturday, we're going to have the X-Ray Block Party. September 19th from 11 to 5, Southeast 10th and Hawthorne, X-Ray Studio Block Party. Here's sentiment from Hang.

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Maria Ionkovskaya, latest out of Mother Russia, Mock Bay. Before that, of course, Sentiment by Hang. And folks, I've never had a radio show on September 11th, but it is the 25th anniversary. It was a weird day, and, you know, it made this album possible. So I'm going to close things out with Wake Me When September Ends by Green Day off American Idiot. Stick around for Judy's World coming up at 8. Promise it's going to be more upbeat, but just want to close things out with this, Pulsators. Take care of yourselves out there. We'll see you next week.

0: X-Ray is thrilled to announce that we are officially moving to a new home. 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
3: 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I'm DJ Casual Anna here with DJ Troubled Youth. We're Judy's World here every Friday night, 8 p.m. to 10 p.m. And then streaming online all the time. We've got a ton of archived episodes as well.

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1: 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Yes, sir, McLean. Yes, sir, McLean.
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pat, pat, pat, pat, pat, pat, pat, pat, pat, pat, pat, pat, pat, pat, pat, pat, pat, pat, pat, pat, pat, pat, pat, pat, pat, pat, pat, pat, pat, pat, pat, pat, pat, pat, pat, pat, pat, pat, pat, pat, pat, pat, pat, pat, pat, pat, pat, pat, pat, pat, pat, pat, pat, pat, pat, pat, pat, pat, pat, pat, pat, pat, pat, pat, pat, pat, pat, pat, pat, pat, pat, pat, pat, pat, pat, pat, pat, pat, pat, pat, 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

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So we're building a new studio kind of off of Hawthorne around 11th. It's going to be a wonderful community spot here. Music, hang out with the DJs, might even have some food and drink. 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We're all volunteers. It's for the love. So please help us out. X-Ray.FM. So tonight I'm going to bang out a techno set for everybody out there listening. Got some old tracks, got some new tracks. This first track here is called Something Special. It sure is. DJ Dextro, Tamiwara. This one's out on KD Raw. And without further ado, it's time to bang it out, y'all. It's the X-Ray. It's the After Party. Man, my words just aren't coming out today, y'all. It's the After Party on X-Ray FM. Let's go.

to the beat. 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

after party tonight. Hope y'all have a great rest of your night. AC Money will be with you next week. This is DJ Surround signing out. I'll see y'all in a couple weeks with more banging dance music.

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This show has been on the air before, but we loved it so much, we thought we'd share it again. We hope you enjoy.

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1: 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Welcome to another episode of They Gave Us a Show.
2: I love our studio audience.
1: You know, our studio audience stay on point, man.
2: They always clap at the exact same volume level every... I just love the consistency.
1: I know how they repeat. Like somebody got to hit a button for them.
2: Yeah.
1: We got special guests in the building.
2: We got a couple dope guests in the building.
1: Yes.
3: What up?
1: Just what up?
3: How am I doing that? G-Lo here.
1: Hey.
2: All right.
3: Come to check in with the homies right now. With my man Eric Woderick.
4: Hey.
2: Welcome back to Eric and G-Lo. Thanks. We've been excited to have you on for a while now. So thanks for how we made it happen.
3: Appreciate you guys having us, man.
2: For sure. We're going to play a couple jams. We got a new one from Pricey.
1: Oh, yeah. And there better be some holiday mixes in here, too. I'm not playing.
2: I don't know if we got time for that.
1: Oh, my God.
3: Play Jingle Bells.
2: We played the DMX version.
1: Yes. Do it.
2: That's Rudolph, right?
1: Yeah. Oh, yeah.
3: My dad loves that joint.
1: That and the Little John.
2: Oh, yeah, yeah. We should sneak the Little John. Okay, so for real, we're going to play a word from one of our sponsors. We're going to play, one from Pricey, one from Swiggle, and then we'll be back.
1: They gave us a show.
2: Hopefully, if I get this right. This is brought to you by a lot of no sleep.
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0: They gave us a show. Co-stars Swiggle, Dante Thomas, Tunisi. If you watch the last minute of that video, you can see me and this guy in there for about 3.5 seconds.
1: You know, we D-list celebrities.
0: And then before that, it was Pricey over a beat you may have heard somewhere. That one's called Paper Tags featuring Dami and Peso Ill. I hope I'm saying that right.
1: Yeah.
0: So there we go. That was some cuts. We're back. So we got our first guest in the house.
1: Yes.
0: Go ahead and introduce yourself for those who don't know.
2: G-Lo here, man. Portland, Oregon. Coming here. Going to be talking about the album. My boy over here, Eric Boderick, who produced it entirely.
0: Hey, thank you, Eric, for coming back. Return guest. Yeah. Joining the second time guest club. All right. So we're excited to have you on. I guess we kind of start, we like to start, for those who don't know, is there a way you could, I guess, kind of describe your sound and your music?
2: I would, it sounds kind of cliche to say I like to take it back to the basics, but I just enjoy rapping, man. I don't really do too much of the internet antics or any of that. I just enjoy rapping and kind of trying to tell my story in a fun but serious way, I guess.
3: Right on.
0: Okay.
3: Not about the TikTok.
2: Nah, not really. I mean, I guess you kind of have to keep up with the, you know, what you got going on with the promotion
3: right.
2: And all that, but I'm not a fan of it. It's not like it was when you could just put out a CD and focus on the sales of that. Now you got to do all these.
3: So was there any kind of anybody from your past, like, that you might have saw on TV, heard on the radio that, like, influenced you to get into, or just that sparked that idea, like, hey, I could do this?
2: Yeah, I mean, I've always been around music. Like, I got the best of both worlds with my parents. You know, they listen to all types of different music. I started listening to rock a lot. It was a lot of rock, and then I guess that was, like, my preteen. And then I grew into older hip-hop, of course. When you're young, it's usually the Biggie Smalls, the Redman, you know, all that shit
3: right.
2: that your parents listen to.
3: Mm-hmm.
2: And then as I started to tap into actually wanting to do that, then I start listening to my generation kind of the artists that are coming up a little bit older than me. But yeah, there's a lot, man. I mean, I hate the comparing or like my influences, but like as a young guy listening to music, you know, it's a lot of Biggie Smalls, Eminem, like I said, Redman, Method Man. And then as I get into my teenage years, you know, oh man, the Earl Sweatshirts, the Mac Millers, you know what I mean?
3: Right on.
2: Schoolboy Q, you know, just kind of, it kind of goes.
0: Schoolboy Q.
2: Yeah, love that guy. But yeah, a lot
3: yeah,
2: of
3: he don't really disappoint.
0: No.
2: Schoolboy?
3: No, he does not disappoint.
2: You hear his last album?
0: Yeah.
2: Blue Lips, that's still album of the
3: yeah.
2: year.
3: Yeah, that's what I'm saying. He don't disappoint.
2: No, not at all.
3: With that yearn? Yeah.
2: Yearn?
3: Yeah.
2: Yearn 101
3: over there.
2: Come
3: on, yeah. I'm like,
2: of course,
3: bro.
2: Yeah.
3: Who be doing his beats?
2: I don't know, but the album that he just dropped, I mean, the beat switches and everything were so insane. Pretty much
0: yes.
2: every song had that too, which was like wild.
3: Right on.
0: Yeah, no doubt. We still got a lot of those playing on spin. That's actually that first, the what you kind of led into is, a, I guess, was kind of a good segue into the first question I was going to really ask is like, what got you influenced into wanting to actually do hip hop? Was it one of those artists you mentioned, or was there a specific song or just an idea that came up and you just said I really want to do this? Or
2: nothing too specific. I love music, man, and I think the idea of people giving me the feeling that I feel when I listen, everybody can relate to something, I guess.
3: I like it.
0: That's what's up.
2: I'm getting all spiritual over here.
0: Do you remember, okay, I asked this of everyone when it's their first time on. Do you remember your first time on stage, and was it like mom's spaghetti, or did you just handle it really good? You know what I mean?
2: To be honest, I handled it great. It was probably like three people in the crowd, but I still, and it was in like the bottom of this like cringy, it wasn't even a bit, I don't even know what it was, but it, I was with my buddy D-Marks, shout out D-Marks.
0: Oh, shout out D-Marks.
2: Yeah,
3: D-Marks.
2: He's a little bit older than me, so when he was coming up in the scene, he grabbed me along, and you know, we came up starting to do shows. He invited me to the show, and I didn't even realize it was my first show, because I think there was like three or four people. So, but first show, and then from there it progressed and progressed, and
3: that's how it starts.
2: Never really been uncomfortable on stage. I mean, I guess there's been a couple times, but maybe if I'm too drunk or something.
0: That's honest. Yeah. I've been there. Oh, but no, those ones with a little whoa, I can't talk today. With just a few people in the crowd can be, that's almost like weirder than doing it in front of a big crowd, so you can still get the nerves on.
2: Yeah,
0: that too.
2: Yeah, I think smaller, more intimate crowds are definitely fun. Or just doing, even if it's a big crowd in a small space, it makes it feel even bigger, and just like talking to people. It's almost like how I think, like when I go to like comedy shows and I go to see a comedy show at the Moda Center, the Helium show are so much better because it's intimate. That's kind of how I feel.
3: Yeah, it is.
0: We went to that comedy show at the, was it the Jack London?
3: Oh, yeah, that's right. That with Brian Hooks.
0: Hooks.
3: Yeah,
0: that was a wild show.
2: Yeah,
3: that was a wild show.
0: Yeah.
3: He needs to come back. He's supposed to come back. That's another story.
0: No doubt. Yeah. So, did you have something you want to ask before we play the first songs, Shadow?
3: No, that was exactly what I was about to ask. So I was like, what is the first song you want us to play? And then give us a little bit of the meaning or what led up to this record that you got.
2: We're going to play the intro. I got an album coming out. It's called Sinking Into the Floor.
3: That's a dope title.
2: Yeah, It kind of jumped around a bunch of ideas. Me and Eric over here were trying to think of a good fitting for the album title. And I'm into classic movies and horror films and all that. And the title actually came up from this movie called Get Out. I'm sure you guys have.
3: Yeah. Okay. Oh, yeah.
2: Just I was watching it and, and she's doing the little teeth thing, sinking to the floor. I was like, damn, that's crazy. But it actually came up like a feeling that I had of myself, my personal sink sometimes, you know. Mm-hmm. Sinking into the floor. I don't know. Just it rolled off the tongue smoothly, and it kind of fit everything.
3: Right on. So I dig it.
0: Yeah. All right. Well, we'll get into that then.
3: Make sure you tell us who produced it later.
0: Oh yeah, we'll talk about that.
2: No, later. I'm gonna give him the floor here in a second.
0: There we go. Thank you, Mr. Show. Listen.

wanna say thanks to my enablers. What's the fate of the fatalist? Before you came, a tornado hit. It's not a game for beginners.

0: they gave us a show.
1: Cold Breath.
0: So that was You Know Nothing was the one we just played. Who was featured on that one?
2: Slick Devious.
0: There we go.
1: That's a name for you right there.
2: Shout out to Slicky D.
0: And then before that was the SITF. We're back.
1: That name's a double entendre.
0: So you produced both of these then? Is that?
2: Yeah, yeah. I produced the whole album. There's kind of a process. One of these tracks, G-Lo actually recorded like a year ago at Matt Randall's spot.
1: Shout out Matt Randall.
2: Friend of the program. Oh, yeah. And yeah, so it's kind of been a long process for us where we've just been trying to find the right time and place to put something like this together. And I think once we kind of sat down and agreed we're going to make it happen, I sent G-Lo a bunch of beats, and he kind of did a good job of finding ones that really fit together to create this soundscape, and just kind of went from there.
0: That's what's up. So do you, I've never asked someone who produces this, and it may come off as a dumb amateur question, but like, do you, when you just make a beat and you get like a few sounds going and you kind of got an idea of where you're heading, do you envision the song, do you kind of suggest to an artist, this is the kind of song I envision, or do you just kind of leave it up to their interpretation,
2: I guess? Yeah, I don't know. I think when I make beats, like, I think I can hear certain people on them. Like, I'll send G-Lo beats that I wouldn't send someone else. But I think that's kind of the funny thing about the song you just heard, You Know Nothing, is I don't know that I really could hear him on that beat. And I kind of had a longer list of beats that, and he happened to hear that, and he was like, that's the one. And I was like, really? But I think as far as tone and stuff go, I just kind of let the artist roll with that. I think most of the time, I think the beat and a lot of it will kind of set the tone of the song or what it's going to be about. So I wouldn't really want to interrupt that creative process from somebody writing something based on like where they're going to take it.
0: That's what's up.
1: Respect.
0: So I don't know if this is appropriate to bring this up, but you had done, since you were on last time, you had done a series of your own on YouTube. Did you want to talk about that?
2: Yeah, sure. I kind of started a YouTube series. I have a couple episodes I still got to release, but it's called Live from the Homie, HOMY, shot with my buddy Gaspar, who moved down to the Inland Empire. But yeah, you saw the van I pulled up in. It's a 95 Nissan Homie.
1: Yeah, I saw that.
2: And we shot the whole series, invited people into it. I drove around, and we kind of curated a series based on kind of really talented people in the city. There's a season two. If I can find somebody to shoot it for me, season two, I'd be able to like pull somebody like G-Lo into it. But, you know, as you know, there's so many talented people in the city, it's hard to fit everybody in. But yeah, had a lot of fun with it.
1: You got anybody in the city that you would like to do a collaboration with?
0: Good question.
2: I don't know. I don't like to. I don't know that I really think about it that way.
1: Mm-hmm.
2: I like to build off of kind of the relationships I have established. Like, okay. I've known G-Lo for a couple years now through just like mutual friends and stuff, and I think it's just more fun that way.
1: Mm-hmm.
2: I think if we made this album like a year ago, it probably wouldn't have hit the same. As the way it does now, because we, you know each other better, we can communicate better, and kind of and build off of it that way.
1: Well, I like that way. So, like, when you do it that way, do you feel like you could get more out of the production because you got that extra element of knowing that person or that vibe?
2: I think so. I think so. Because there's a lot of like small, tiny decisions to make when you're like collaborating on an album, you know, what to call songs and what to call the project. Mm-hmm. I don't know. There's a lot of constructive feedback to be had. And in a lot of ways, I have to be humble because, like, I'm going to send people beats and I think they're all good. And sometimes people are going to be like, oh, no, I don't really like that one. Like, you know, and I don't care, you know, like,
1: right.
2: I know I could, like, send them more beats and, like, we could find something to work. And in the same way, if we're in the studio and somebody's laying down a verse, like, I got to be there to be like, hey, that didn't sound good, or like,
1: mm-hmm.
2: that sounded great. I don't care if you felt uncomfortable with it. Like,
1: that's
2: the take kind of thing. And so I think requires a certain relationship with somebody to kind of have that.
1: Yeah, beats are like a calling, and it might not be on the tip, like they don't like it, it's just not calling them. Like it may call somebody else.
2: Could be a timing thing. Yeah, right? It's just exactly. That particular day, that particular season, for sure.
1: I dig it, no doubt. So what's the next song that you will want us to play, and please give us the background on it.
2: Yeah, the next one we're going to play is called Sunday Radio. Essentially, it was just like two good beats, two dope verses from G-Lo, but they were two short songs, so we came up with a creative way to kind of blend them together, hence the song Sunday Radio. You'll kind of hear a transition in between the two verses, and then after that, it's the last track of the album called 8-Year, 30-Year-Olds, based on just kind of a certain line in the song with Old Grape God, a.k.a. Tron.
1: Okay, kind of like when the GZA combined shadow boxing in the fourth chamber, that kind of vibe, something like that.
2: Yeah. Okay. It was something creative. I essentially sampled. I turned on my radio at home, plugged in my SP404, and sampled myself changing the station to create a certain effect.
1: Dope. That's dope.
3: Keep it original.
1: No doubt. Which you don't hear no more. What the game missing?
0: No doubt. All right, so I guess we'll get into that Sunday Radio first.
1: Yep.
0: They gave us the show.

0: They got don't say it's inferred, it's in the future.
1: Nothing, it's just, I picked the easiest piece that I could think of.
2: These shrooms I found in my sock drawer got me seeing how Granger flavored fractals. These jokers ain't practical. I play poker with middle-aged dudes after they kept therapy. Bury me in a taxi graveyard, get zapped with some evacuees. I'm never slacking, snacking on flavored air, belly cold with it connect.

finna roll up like a security guard's neck fat. 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I don't count bars, I count sheep till the beat over. Call me homeboy, sleepy man, beyond God. I don't just drink the beer, I eat the can.

0: and I didn't have it.
1: They gave us a show.
2: They gave us a
1: show. That one was called 8-Year-Old, 30-Year-Olds. I like that title. Yes, I really like that beat. Not that I don't like all of them, but that one was...
3: That was...
1: It spoke to me.
3: Yeah, that was like the first... Actually, we had a totally different idea for that probably like a year ago. And I think as we were wrapping up the album, I mentioned it. And we were like, oh yeah, we gotta figure that one out. And that was like the, pretty sure it's like the last touch to it.
4: I made that in front of you.
3: You did.
2: Dang, just...
3: Yeah, that sample's crazy.
2: I like that.
1: And the Sunday Radio before that, good title for that one, by the way.
2: No doubt.
3: Yeah.
1: So there we go.
3: Yeah, Eric did a good job transitioning those two together because we didn't know quite what to do with them because they're both just two verses, and we're like, let's just put them together.
2: It was a beautiful marriage.
3: Yes.
1: It works. Wow.
2: So do you remember what you were gonna say?
3: Yes, I do actually. I almost forgot. Just talking about with the project, it's really just me and Eric just getting off music together, just getting off like bars and just kind of, you know, there's not a lot of hooks. It's just straight going for it. And I think the last couple records I put out was really kind of feelful. Like I did like Lavender Love Stories, and that was like pretty personal. And kind of just talking about me and stuff that I had going on, and then like the Open the Vents project. It's a lot of kind of personal, but not really, you know, kind of finding a way to blend in me still being able to have fun and rap, but also talk about certain things. A lot of this project is me just going back and just trying to have fun and just get some bars off with other talented artists doing the same thing.
2: Right on.
3: Yep.
2: And it's working.
3: Yeah. I try to... be around other artists that can challenge my pen too, because what's the point if you're not, you know, it's not fun.
2: Yeah, that's pretty much the origin of it.
3: Yeah, exactly.
2: I love it.
1: So do you have kind of a, I guess for you, like a dream collab of someone you would want to work with? It doesn't have to be local, just, or genre doesn't matter. Like it could be a random producer.
3: A producer? Oh, that's an easy one. Everybody who knows me knows I'm going to say the Alchemist. I need that Alchemist beat at some point. I don't care if I'm 97 in a wheelchair. I need that Alchemist collab. And I think that's pretty basic. Every rapper's collab with that. I mean, respect. I treat Alchemist like a, I mean, he is an artist, but like I listen to the artist that he does music for, like he's an, you know, does that make sense?
2: Yeah, no, I understand.
3: He be putting me on to his, when, you know, he put me on artist, so yeah, I appreciate him for that.
2: The Alchemist, that's a good one.
3: That's pretty basic though. I mean, I think that's any, I mean, if your ears are in good hands with hip hop, then you gotta say that one.
2: Mm-hmm. I feel it.
1: Solid answer.
2: Like the Alchemist, Style Selector, all in, they got that vibe.
3: Get a Ninth Wonder beat.
2: Yes. Yeah, they all, you know, man, they just bring it every time.
3: At least with the lane of music that I, A, listen to and make, you know, I think that sounds about right.
2: Right on. So if you were going on tour, who would you pick to go on tour? You could pick three artists. It don't matter who they are. It could be anybody.
3: Oh, man.
2: It's your tour.
3: Okay. I don't know exactly, but I would have loved to be on the NBA Leather Tour that I saw. That's Alchemist, Earl Sweatshirt, Action Bronson, and Boldy James. I drove down. You remember that?
4: That'd be dope.
3: No, yeah, I drove down to Seattle and saw them, and oh man, that was a dream tour. And I would have loved to just even open up for that right there.
2: There you go. Damn, that tour sounded bananas.
3: It was it was wild.
2: I'm sad I missed it.
3: And I'm heavily engaged in all of their musics separately. Mm-hmm. So just seeing them all. Them doing the tour, and I think they knew that too, because they all did music together at this time currently right now, and so I think everybody in the building probably was thinking the same thing too.
2: Right on.
3: NBA Leather Tour. You'll meet up there with Action Bronson while he's ripping off a shirt and doing push-ups and lifting weights on stage. That's what he was doing. It was wild. He was spitting out water like Triple H, and yeah, it was wild.
2: Crazy.
3: Yeah, it was
2: living wild. His best life.
1: Love that. So do you got anything coming up? I guess before we play another song, do you have anything coming up that you want to mention? Show you're going to be doing, or any other videos, anything like that people should look out for?
3: Pretty much album releasing on Monday here in about 2 days. Sinking Into the Floor, produced by Eric Boderick. Right now, I'm kind of just in the process of just creating and creating and creating, and things will come together as they come together. Let God take the wheel. I don't know.
1: I like that. So when it comes out, they can find it everywhere.
3: Spotify, Apple Music. We're gonna throw it on Bandcamp. We might even do that tomorrow.
1: Shout out Bandcamp.
2: Right on.
3: Might even throw it on Bandcamp. Exclusive listen. We got some cassette tapes too.
1: I like this.
3: Were we supposed to mention that?
4: Might as well.
2: We got Did you say cassette tapes? Am I hearing right?
3: We got some cassette tapes.
2: How?
3: Yeah.
2: How's that even possible?
4: They're in the van right now.
2: My brain hurts. Like, how is this possible?
1: I dig this.
4: Let me Instagram DM. I'll drop one off on the way home.
2: Do you got CDs too?
3: No CDs? We got cassettes first.
2: I was like, you got CD? Let me get that now.
3: We're taking it back. We might have to sell them to your grandmothers because they got cassette players.
2: Man, I still got a cassette player.
1: They're kind of making a little comeback with cassette. I went to a vinyl store, and he had like a whole cassette section and stuff.
3: That's how things are working. Everything's coming back around. That's why
2: full circle.
3: That's why physicals and vinyls and VHS and everything is coming back. At least for me,
2: it's $1 million to get it, but some of the prices they're charging
1: for some of the oof.
3: Hey, people like to collect physical. Man. What happens when the internet shuts down?
2: Yep, people been saying that for ages.
3: Hey, it's gonna happen, man. Yep. It's gonna happen, and then I'm gonna turn on my DVD player VHS collab. Remember those?
2: Yep,
3: I got one.
2: I still got one of them too.
3: I got one.
2: It go hard.
3: Yep, exactly.
2: Friday I ain't never getting rid of that thing.
3: Exactly. We talk forever.
2: Yeah, never get rid of that. Yeah, could you see the prices? Like, I think a lot of the big stores have stopped selling DVDs. Like, Best Buy, Target, they all stopped selling DVDs.
3: Yeah, they're trying to go. Trying to get you to buy the Roku TVs.
2: The streamings.
3: But once it crashes.
2: That's a wrap.
3: Once it crashes, which it will crash.
1: Exactly. Thank you.
3: We'll have our cassette tapes and our CDs.
2: Because what goes up. Must come down.
3: And it will.
1: Thank you.
3: At least even if it underground. Doesn't, I don't even care because I think watching just physical movies anyway is cooler.
2: It is. 100%. You can see all those previews you forgot about.
3: lose the remote controller. You can't fast forward it.
2: So. You just got to sit through it.
4: It's part of the experience.
2: Yep. See that menu repeat itself for the 18th time.
3: Fall asleep to it and wake up to it.
1: Oh, my God.
2: Yeah, oh, my God.
3: I already know, man. I'm not that young, man.
2: Nostalgia.
1: I love it. So many memories, man. My brother playing that stupid Pee Wee Herman tape.
2: Repeating, bro. Wow.
3: That's wild.
2: That's throwback.
1: Seriously.
2: Jeez.
1: All right, so we're going to play. We're going to get into one from the new Kendrick, and then we'll come back.
3: Oh, yes.
1: This one's called TV Off. If you haven't heard it, now you have heard it. They give us a show.

0: They gave us a show. The opinions of Shado are not the opinions of Danny Ocean. So that was Aminé off the new Aminé Airdrop album. And before that, TV off Kendrick Lamar. We're back. So we like to do, I don't know if we did this the last time you were on, but we kind of do like a choice of the episode where I'll ask Shado something ridiculous, stupid.
1: Oh my God.
0: And then you give your choice. So the choice of the episode, and you can answer it or not if you want to this episode. Would you rather survive a trek over the Andes or attempt to jump off Klamath Falls?
1: The Andes Mountains?
0: Yeah.
1: Or, I gotta survive it?
0: Yeah, I mean, while, not Klamath Falls. Niagara Falls, thank you, Jesus.
1: They both deaf, bro. You know what? I'm gonna take my chances with Niagara Falls.
0: You'd take jumping over the waterfall?
1: Yeah. Ooh.
0: So fun fact, there was a lady once who survived it.
1: Yeah, I know. That's why I'm taking my chance.
0: You heard the story about this?
1: Yeah, I did. That's why I took my chance.
0: She did it. She thought she was going to get money off donations after she did it. She didn't get anything, basically.
1: Of course not.
0: She built like a little barrel to survive. This was like way back in like the 1920s or something like this.
1: Yeah, you can survive it. Yeah. But the other one, you ain't surviving that, bro.
0: The Andes?
1: No.
0: So what about you? Would you?
2: Oh, yeah, I'll take my chances with the Andes. I'm not going to jump into...
0: Yeah, level. I'm with you. I think I'd rather freeze on a mountain and go out that way than just...
2: There'd be more cameras at Niagara Falls, too, so you got to think about that.
0: Oh, yeah.
2: Everyone would be filming it.
0: There we go.
1: Yeah, they would. Well, he's our...
2: I'd die in peace.
1: Well, you know, there'll be scuba divers down there to grab me, you know, so I'm good. I'm good.
0: This question went bleaker than it should have. We got about 10 minutes left.
2: The drive home's going to be real sad.
0: Yeah. Anyway, I'm sorry to bring down the mood. I know. I Debbie Downer didn't hear. Yeah. It wasn't meant to be that way. It was just meant to be ridiculous. But
1: yeah. Oh, anyway. Yeah. I know. You, man, what was that one? What was it? The shark and the bear or something like that? Who will win between the shark and the bear?
0: Yeah. I think it depends on how much water they're in, right?
1: Yeah, we
0: isn't that what we came to?
1: You said a fair amount of water for the shark, but it didn't.
0: We're ridiculous.
1: Yeah, you're ridiculous. You were the one.
0: I really need to. Yeah, I need to lay off the.
1: Gotta stay off the stuff, man.
2: Lay off the mushroom coffee.
0: I got to try the mushroom coffee out though. That's intriguing to me. I don't know.
1: I know. I need to try that too. I keep hearing things about it.
0: All right, we've got about 9 minutes left. Do you have anything, I guess, for either of you that you want to mention where they can find you, any of that kind of stuff?
1: Yeah, your social media.
2: Eric Boderick on all platforms, Instagram. Shout out to Blue Sky. Catch me on Blue Sky now.
0: Right, uh-oh.
2: Not really messing with Twitter anymore. We only have 9 minutes left, so.
0: Hey, say
2: really
0: whatever you want. I don't care.
1: I don't know.
2: You can find GLO underscore.
3: GXLOW underscore Instagram, Twitter.
1: Same spelling all across.
3: Same spelling all across. I got lucky and got the same at on all platforms.
1: Nice. That's
2: for sure.
3: It took a long time to be able to do that.
1: I believe.
0: That's impressive.

0: Anyone on Pinterest or MySpace anymore? What's up?
1: No, Pinterest, dang. You got cooking recipe.
2: Gotta recover my MySpace account. That's
1: we'll
2: for
1: have
2: sure.
1: to for the rollout for the album.
2: Mm-hmm. Yeah. Put each other in our top eight.
0: Yeah.
3: No doubt. For real. With Tom. That t-shirt on. That dude sitting on the island for real right
0: now. I know, Tom. Come back and save social media, Tom.
3: First one to do it.
0: No doubt. Oh, man. Those were the days. He was teaching everyone how to code and they didn't even know. Seriously, what's going on with this? All right. Anyway, well, we'll be back next week, maybe with the guests, maybe with not. We'll see. We got some guests lined up, but that's how it goes. Be sure to tune in tomorrow night for DJ Cliff, as always. My favorite radio show, Welcome to the Neighborhood. And he
4: Uncle
0: always
4: Cliffy.
0: Has some dope stuff going on, yeah. Anything you want to talk about, Shado, before we take it out? Any questions you want to ask or anything like that?
4: Well, I'd like to ask. Well, I already asked him because he was on the show before. But I definitely got to ask G here. So, oh, yeah, you might even step up to the mic. So, like, taking everything that you learned so far into the game, what's something that you would apply or definitely tell your younger self going forward?
5: Oh, man. I'd say no filter, man. Don't put a filter on anything. I used to think about who and what and where and why would think about what I'm saying. I don't care about that at all anymore, really. Even when I got people telling me not to say this, not to do that, I'm just going for it. And it usually works out in my favor every time. Usually. So.
4: Nice. Sounds like good advice.
2: That's true. G-Lo says some crazy stuff on the album.
5: Hey, but it came out dope records. Though,
2: yeah, you know, on like third listen, you're like, wait, that... I mean, he's not wrong. So.
4: And that's probably the stuff y'all did record it. He probably said dope stuff that did get recorded.
2: Yeah, for sure.
4: I hate when that happens. It's like, man, this should be in there.
0: Mm-hmm. Man. So we're going to play, I guess, do either of you have, since we're on and I want to ask, I like to ask these just random questions, I guess, sometimes. Do you guys, either of you have a favorite hip-hop related Christmas song that you think we should play coming up? We're going to do a whole Christmas song episode like we did last year.
4: Yeah.
0: Do you have any suggestions or requests?
5: I'm pretty cliche. I'm still waiting for the DMX Rudolph remix.
4: Oh, yeah.
2: Right. I'm not very hip-hop when it comes to my Christmas music. I'm not going to lie.
0: We should run the DMX right now.
4: Now I want you to make me some Christmas beats.
2: Honestly, 2 months ago I was like, I should do it. And then now it's too late. You know what I mean? So I got to get started in like April.
4: Yeah.
2: You just got to throw jingle bells on everything and it's a Christmas beat, I think.
4: I want to do 12 Days of Christmas.
5: Throw a snare on it.
4: That'd be fun. Throw a snare.
0: My snare. Mm-hmm. I don't think we have the DMX, do we?
4: How you don't? You always had that song.
0: I know
4: now
0: I'm
4: mad.
0: Yeah, we do.
4: I'm about to fight you right now.

0: They gave us a show.
1: That was it? That song was quick.
0: Yeah, there we go.
1: Man.
0: We're back. We got like 3 minutes left. We're just talking about Vince Staples and all that mess.
2: The Vince Staples Show. Shout out the Vince Staples Show.
1: Yeah. You need to come on this show.
0: No doubt. Vince Staples, if you happen to be listening.
2: you're gonna have to cut out pretty much half of what he's going to be saying, though.
0: I know.
1: Oh, yeah, this is a question I wanted to ask. I talked to Ocean about it a while back, and we were talking about it. So this is a topic here, but I don't know if you guys heard, but they pronounced, like, you know, Rock the Bells and Shook Ones Part 2 as the greatest hip-hop beats of all time.
0: Oh,
2: man.
1: So
0: you can give us
1: I definitely want to
0: 3 minutes for this topic.
2: We're going to need, like, 10. Greatest beat of all time.
0: Rock the Bells?
1: I know. Over. You know, when I heard it, I'm not mad at it. I'm not mad because I really like Shook Ones.
2: No, Shook Ones is for sure up there.
1: It's definitely BCS.
2: I think if we're talking like right now, 2024, to say that's the best, I mean, it's kind of tough to say because, like, in my upbringing, obviously 8 Mile, whatever, but like, I don't even think I was alive when Shook Ones Part 2 came out.
0: I would put it in my top 10, maybe.
2: Of course. Oh, yeah.
1: Because that dropped like 95, I think, that record.
0: There's so many good beats, though. He's right. Just so.
1: It is a lot.
2: Too much going on.
1: But that one, man. But everybody, it's like when that beat come on, everybody know what time it is. They like.
2: That's like the ultimate. Like if you're in a rap circle, whatever, anybody plays that beat, it's a rap.
1: It's yeah.
2: That's like the go-to beat to play for freestyle.
1: Yeah, you amped up.
2: Oh yeah.
1: The Fight Club song.
0: There's too many to choose from.
2: Fight Club song.
1: It is. I know, because to me, like, I'm not going to say it's the greatest, but it'd be off the Rakim that Paid in Full, because I felt like so many people use that that drum cadence,
2: mm-hmm.
1: that sound, like so many people use it. So, to me, that was on my list.
2: It's tough to say, man.
1: Yeah, it is. It's really hard to say.
2: Too much of a wide range going on to even dim it down.
1: Yeah. I would agree. So you guys got any shots and props out y'all want to give in this last minute? Or 30 seconds.
2: shout out to y'all for having us up here, man. We appreciate it.
1: Right on.
3: Appreciate it.
2: Yeah, man.
0: We appreciate you coming on.
1: Seriously.
0: You're always welcome to come back.
3: MZ, shout out to MZ at 606. He mastered the project. Couldn't have done it without him.
0: There you go.
3: And, of course, Slick Devious and Old Grape God for the features, as well as Boca and Milk were on a track as well.
0: All right. Shout out both of them.
3: Previous mm-hmm. single we put out, like, earlier in the year.
2: April?
3: Yeah.
0: As always, you can catch this episode on demand tomorrow at xray.fm, or if you have someone that you know.
4: 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We hope you enjoy.

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Hello. Welcome to another Stapled Sounds. Oh, it's midnight. If you're listening to it live, of course, it's midnight, Saturday the 24th here in Portland, Oregon. 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And in Nehalem, Wheeler, Manzanita, and Rockaway Beach at 91.7 FM. Because we're streaming online everywhere at xray.fm, and that's because radio is yours. Yes, that's the new Midnight Creep. I'm the Midnight Creep. Oh, I'm DJ Jack Rudo. You are listening to X-Ray FM, the Stapled Sounds. This is a new show. You're my Stapled Hounds, boys and ghouls, and that was a new song from the Darts. Get used to it, man. This new album, oh, Halloween Love Songs is coming out this spring. Oh, it's amazing. Got a little sneaky peeky, little listen. It's fantastic. Oh my gosh. Ugh. Anyways, dude, let's keep going. We just get to the top. Let's roll it. I'm so excited to be here with you. This show, honestly, every week is an exciting point for me to be able to just bleh, get all the yuck out. Because believe me, there's tons and tons of yuck. And we're not going to let that keep us down. You know why? Because if ICE is there, you just tell them, you keep a knocking, bitch.

0: We're having a dance party here tonight at the X-Ray Stapled Sounds here with me, your boy, DJ Jack Rudo. We start off this set here. We had Little Richard, Keep It Knockin'. And then, of course, we had the Ramones with an original demo version of Don't Go. Pleasant Dreams, man. I love Pleasant Dreams. That's a fantastic album. Otis Redding with That's a Good Idea. Always listen to the Big O. We had the Sonics with their version of Louie Louie. You can't bust that up. That's shoot, boy. And then we ran into that was Susie the Banshees with Dia de los Muertos. Oh, yeah. All right. Hey, thanks for hanging out with me here tonight, boys and ghouls. We've got stuff coming up from Sam the Sham and the Pharaohs, Shirelles, Dwight Yoakam, Screaming Lord Sutch, Gary U.S. Bond, Southern Culture on the Skids, Twin Temple, all kinds of fun stuff. But right now, I've got one of the loyal listeners. Oh, take it away, take it away, take it away.
1: 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This is Stapled Hound Lorenzo, and here's the scariest band on earth, Deadbolt.

0: and Jose are at the bar drinking Keelan beer. Lovely señorita comes walking in. She walks up to me and Jose. She pulls out this little piece of crap gun, and it jams. Jose whips out a shotgun and doubles her over. Blew the back of her ass out. Funny thing that she said before she pulled the trigger. And
1: I tell ya, this was for Albert. This is dead. It gone wrong.
0: Never knew what that meant. I don't know no Albert.
1: It gone wrong.
0: Couple days later, cowboy comes walking in. Alright? I got the guns ready under the table. Just as a waiter, under the shirt comes a gun. The thing explodes in his hand. It blows his freaking hand off.
2: Can't see, my hand is gone!
0: Yeah.
2: Help me!
0: We killed him right there. The funny thing is, before he pulled the trigger, he said,

Start thinking, and I know Albert. Jose and I had a job, and we gunned him down, and the whole family came after us, but they're all gone. Moral of the story is, clean your guns first.

Yeah. All right, we are halfway through this hour of power, my little stapled hounds. You're listening to X-Ray FM. What do we have? Oh, yeah, we start off with the scariest band, Deadbolt, with a hit gone wrong. Thank you for Stapled Hound Lorenzo for the introduction. We're right into Sam the Sham and the Pharaohs with the juju hand. And the Vindictives taught us about a California sun that goes out to Ivan and Charlie and Chuck and all the Allers gang and all them fools down there. Oh, and then we're right into the Shirelles popping and rocking with Walking Along. And that was my Redding showing. And that was Dwight Yoakam with guitars and Cadillacs. All right. Just a friendly reminder. These are all physical records. They are vinyl, or vinyls, as the kids say. You deserve physical media. You need to go out to your local record shop. And just a reminder that every show that I put together here in Not Haunted Studio A are records that either were bought at Vinyl Resting Place in glorious, glamorous St. John's, or could have been bought at Vinyl Resting Place. Here goes a personal favorite of mine, Screaming Lord Sutch with Jack the Ripper.

fantastic. I'll have a whole thing about it later. And a big birthday show for him this June. Yeah. And then, wait, okay, moving right along. Then we had Scott's Southern Culture on the Skids with Soulful Garage. And that was War, Slipping into Darkness. Reminds me of growing up in the 90s in Northern California, thinking I was a little cholo when I was just greasy because I was Italian. Anyways, hey, let's send this baby on home, Stapled Hounds. Let's do some Falling for a Fallen Angel from A Twin Temple.

Oh, yes, that marks the end of another hour spent together here in the darkness. Yeah, that side we started with Twin Temple, Fallen for a Fallen Angel. And Muddy Waters, When the Eagle Flies. And we ended the show with Reverend Beatman and Isabel Garcia with Come Back, Lord. Oh, yeah. All right, boys and girls. Hey, stay strong, resist, fight the BS, because it is everywhere. But we got each other. Stick together. Don't let the bastards grind you down. Stay cool, stay creepy, stay sick. But most of all, stay fresh, you cheese. Bye.

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and the optima for reproduction of the auditory phenomena presented here range from setting the audio gain at maximum and disconnecting the speakers versus setting the audio gain at minimum and maintaining the speakers in the circuit. As is customary with other forms of sensory type experience, truth lies midway between the two extremes. It's time for Beats and Pieces.

Starting out, as we do here on Beats and Pieces on X-Ray FM, with something featuring Wayne Shorter. Actually, before the theme, we heard a song that lasted only a minute from this new release from Takoda and the album called Throne Beneath the Sky. It's got over 24 tunes, all of them quite brief. Then, after the theme, we heard a song from the very first album made by the band that Wayne Shorter formed with keyboard player Joe Zawinul shortly after Wayne Shorter left Miles Davis's band. Self-titled recording by the band Weather Report, we heard a nice song written by Joe Zawinul called Orange Lady. And we just heard Peter Erskine, who eventually would hold down the drum chair in the band Weather Report. Peter Erskine with a great tune of his, title song from his album called Sweet Soul. That one also featuring John Scofield playing guitar and Bob Mincer with the tenor saxophone solo. Here on Beats and Pieces on X-Ray FM, where radio is yours.

0: We began that set with a track by great singer June Tabor from her album called Abyssinians, and her look at the traditional tune called The Bonnie Boy. Then we heard a bit of music by British composer Ralph Vaughan Williams, performed by the Academy of St. Martin in the Fields under the direction of Neville Mariner. From Vaughan Williams' English Folk Song Suite, we heard the intermezzo, which is a setting of that same tune, My Bonnie Boy. Then we heard composer Michael Finnessy at the piano playing an excerpt from his suite called English Country Tunes. And we heard part 7 of that suite, which is a rather abstract reframing of that same tune, My Bonnie Boy. Then we heard the duo of Crudson and Savon. Crudson being producer Hugh Jones, known for building his own electronic instruments, and Savon being Savon Horak-Sopayan, quite an accomplished composer and also a harpist. And from their album called Brace, we heard a song called Broadcast Encounter that sampled somebody singing that same tune, My Bonnie Boy. Then we heard Crutzen and Savon one more time working with Matthew Herbert from his album called Mosca. A song we heard featuring vocalist Ali Armstrong called Might As Well Be Magical, and that one also featuring the rhythm section of bassist Tom Herbert and drummer Tom Skinner. And then we heard two more tunes featuring that same bass and drum combination. After Matthew Herbert, we heard drummer Tom Skinner from his album called Kaleidoscopic Visions, and a song featuring Michelle and Deggio Cello on vocals called The Maxim. And then Mara Carlisle from her album called Ancient and Modern, and a song featuring the Toms, Tom Herbert and Tom Skinner, called Pearl. And we just heard another song called Pearl from the recently released album by the collective calling themselves Fathers. Drummer Nate Smith, Kiefer playing the keyboards, and Cartoons playing bass. Right now we're listening to a little bit of music from Nala Sinefra. 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
0: And in case you've not as yet heard, X-Ray is delighted to announce that we're officially moving to a new home. 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

Just after the top of the hour, we were listening to music from Nala Sanefro from her album called Endlessness. Then we heard the mighty Toto La Mompasina and her tambores, her drummers, from the album called Tambolero, a great tune called La Candela Viva. Then from Uruguay, we heard the group Rey Tambor, working with pianist Hugo Fattoruso from their album Palo y Mano, a song called Ya Comienza. And then we heard a song dedicated to Hugo Fattoruso, a song called Llamada para Hugo, that one featuring another drummer from Uruguay, Mateo Otonello, working in collaboration with saxophonist Henry Solomon and David Binney. Great

It's a pretty massive project. Three live performances by three different bands led by Dave Holland. We heard Dave Holland working with Quintet, a great tune of his called Easy Did It. That band recorded live in 2010. Nate Smith playing the drums, Steve Nelson playing vibraphone, Robin Eubanks playing trombone, and Chris Potter playing saxophone, along with bassist Dave Holland. Then we heard Chris Potter from his most recent recording called Alive with Ghosts Today, a suite he composed inspired by abolitionist John Brown. The song we heard called Osawatomie Brown. Bill Frisell featured on guitar on that one. Also trombonist Zechariah El Magarbel. And we just heard Zechariah El Magarbel from a solo album of his, a tune we heard called Pyramids. Right now we're listening to Moses Yuffie and his trio, a song called Till Tomorrow.

That's Moses Yuffie and his trio. That track featuring drummer Noah Furbringer. My name's Stephen Cantor. Very glad to have been with you for this edition of Beats and Pieces here on X-Ray FM. Be sure to stay tuned for On the Corner with the mighty Bob Hamm. And as you may well know at this point, we're continuing to honor the centennial anniversaries of the birth of both John Coltrane and Miles Davis this year. We're ending Beats and Pieces with a song by either Miles or Train, and then On the Corner we'll begin with a song by the other. Here's John Coltrane playing a blues called Mr. Sims. Thanks so very much for listening.

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I hope you're into it.

to X-Ray. You just heard a lovely track from Eddie Harris with Alicia off of his 61 Exodus to Jazz album. Roland Kirk before that with Lyricanon. It's probably pronounced a different way, but that's the way it is today, off of his 76 Kirkatron album. You heard from Yusef Lateef with Suns, off of his 73 Hush and Thunder. And started today's Hot Fudge Sunday show off with Coleman Hawkins and Ben Webster with Rosita. All right, here's some Kobza with Money. This is some Ukrainian music. X-Ray.

Have you heard the latest news from Neptune, Neptune, Neptune, Neptune? Have you heard the latest news from Neptune, Neptune, Neptune, Neptune, Neptune? Have you heard the latest news from Neptune, Neptune, Neptune, Neptune?

Lonnie Holly, aka the Sandman, coming back from the distance between the spaces of time. Think about that. Off of his 76 Lambie album, excuse me, off of his Myth album, which was his third album. Prior to that, you had John Dwyer featuring Nick Murray, Brad Calkins, Tom Dolas, and Greg Coates with Arse off their Witch Egg album. Sun Ra and his Intergalactic Infinity Orchestra. Have you heard the latest news from Neptune, people? Get on the hot tip. And Kobza with Bunny off of a Ukrainian compilation put out 2024. It's Even the Forest Hums, Ukrainian Sonic Archives from 71 to 96. All right, it's a jazzy day here on Hot Fudge Sundays. Hope you're having a good one out there. Here's some synchro rhythmic eclectic language. A Frenchman.

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All right, let me tell you what you just heard. This has been a track by The Awakening, Glory to the Sun, which we're not getting much of today, but I do see the light, from 1973's Mirage album. Before that, you heard from Colin Stetson, Greg Fox, and Trevor Dunn with Reclaimer. Synchro, rhythmic, electric, eclectic language. Before that, with Lammy. All right, from 1976. Hope you're having a good one. X-Ray.

Hey, you're tuned in to X-Ray. That was Arthur Prysock singing his version of Blue Velvet. I'd say a little bit schmaltzy, but a good one. That was off of an album called Morning, Noon, and Night. Ornette Coleman with Lonely Woman, off of his 1959's The Shape of Jazz to Come. You heard Movement 3 by Floating Points, Pharaoh Sanders, and the London Symphony Orchestra. Before that, we heard M.K. Castagneto with All Points North, Peru artist. And you heard some Jethro Tull back there with Serenade to a Cuckoo off of his debut album. This was from 1968. And you heard the incredible Peggy Lee with Didn't We? Such a voice, such a style. Here is Hermeto Pascoal from 1977's Slave's Mass. And this track is called Cannon, dedicated to Cannonball Adderley.

Aldo Jeffers had reached his limit. It was now mid-August. Jumenti had been separated from Marsha for more than 2 months. In 2 months, all he had to show were 3 dog-eared letters and 2 very expensive long-distance phone calls. True, when school had ended and she'd returned to Wisconsin, due to Locust, Pennsylvania, she had sworn to maintain a certain fidelity. She would date occasionally, but merely as amusement. She would remain faithful. But lately, Waldo had begun to worry.

Visions of Marsha's faithlessness haunted him. Daytime fantasies of sexual abandon permeated his thoughts. And the thing was, they wouldn't understand how she really was. He, Waldo, alone understood this. He had intuitively grasped every nook and cranny of her psyche. He'd made her smile. She needed him. He wasn't there. The idea came to him on the Thursday before the Mama's parade was scheduled to appear. He just finished mowing and edging the Adelson's lawn for $1.50, and I checked the mailbox to see if there was a piece of work in Marsha. There was nothing but a circular from the Amalgamated Union Company of America inquiring into his own needs. At least they cared enough to write. It was a New York company. You could go anywhere in the mails. Then it struck him. He didn't have enough money to go to Wisconsin in the accepted fashion, true. But why not mail himself? It was absurdly simple. He would ship himself parcel post special delivery. The next day, Waldo went to the supermarket to purchase the necessary equipment. He bought masking tape for a staple gun and a medium-sized cardboard box just right for a person of his build. He judged that with a minimum of jostling, he could ride quite comfortably. A few air holes, some water, a husband made snacks, and it would probably be as good as going tourist. By Friday afternoon, Waldo was set. He was thoroughly packed, and the post office had agreed to pick him up at 3 o'clock. He'd marked the package fragile, and as he sat curled up inside, resting on a foam rubber cushioning of the trotfully inhibited, he tried to picture the look of awe and happiness on Marsha's face as she opened the door, saw the package, tipped the deliverer, and then opened it to see her Waldo finally there in person. She would kiss him, and then maybe they could see a movie. If he'd only thought of this before. Suddenly, rough hands gripped his package, and he felt himself borne up. He landed with a thud in a truck and was off. Marsha Bronson had just finished setting her hair. It had been a very rough weekend. She had to remember not to drink like that. Bill had been nice about it, though. After it was over, he said he still respected her, and after all, it was certainly the way of nature. And even though, no, he didn't love her, he did feel an affection for her. And after all, they were grown adults. Oh, and Bill could teach Waldo. But that seemed many years ago. Sheila Klein, her very, very best friend, walked in through the porch screen door and into the kitchen. Oh God, it's absolutely modern outside. I know what you mean. I feel all icky. Marsha tightened the belt on her cotton robe with the silk outer edge. Sheila ran her finger over some salt grains on the kitchen table, licked her finger and made a face. I'm supposed to be taking these salt pills, but she winked at her nose. They make me feel like throwing up. Marsha started to pat herself under the chin, an exercise she'd seen on television. God, don't even talk about that. She got up from the table and went to the sink where she picked up a bottle of pink and blue vitamins. Want one? Supposed to be better than steak. And then attempted to touch her knees. I don't think I'll ever

After last night, I thought maybe you'd be through with him. I know what you mean. My God, he was like an octopus, hands all over the place. She gestured, raising her arms upward in defense. The thing is, after a while, you get tired of fighting with him, you know? And after all, I didn't really do anything Friday and Saturday, so I kind of owed it to him. You know what I mean? She started to scratch. She rose, giggling with a hand over her mouth. I tell you, I felt the same way. And even after a while, she bent forward and whispered, I wanted to happen. Now she was laughing very loudly. It was at this point that Mr. Jameson of the Clarence Darrow Post Office rang the doorbell of the large thicker covered frame house. When Marsha Bronson opened the door, he helped her carry the package in. He had his yellow and his green slips of paper signed and left with a 15-cent tip that Marsha had gotten out of her mother's small beige pocketbook in the den. What do you think it is? Sheila asked. Marsha stood with her arms

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Why don't you look at the return address and see who it's from? Waldo felt his heart beating. He could feel the vibrating footsteps. It would be soon. Marcia walked around the carton and read the ink-scratched label. Oh, God, it's from Waldo. That schmuck, said Sheila. Waldo trembled with expectation. Well, you might as well open it, said Sheila. Both of them tried to lift the staple flap. Said Marcia. He must have nailed it shut. They tugged on the flap again. My God, you need a power drill to get this thing open.

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Then she remembered that her father kept a collection of tools in the basement. She ran downstairs, and when she came back up, she had a large sheet metal cutter in her hand. 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"Here, you do it. I'm gonna die." 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Sheila tried to make a slit between the masking tape and the end of the cardboard flap. The blade was too big and there wasn't enough room. "God damn this thing," she said, feeling very exasperated. Then smiling, "I got an idea." "What?" said Roger. "Just watch," said Sheila, touching her finger to her head. Inside the package, Waldo was so transfixed with the

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Then she sank down to her knees, grasped the cutter by both handles, took a deep breath, and plunged the long blade through the middle of the package, through the masking tape, through the cardboard, through the cushioning, and right through the center of Waldo Jeffers' head, which split slightly and caused little rhythmic

poor Walter. My goodness. What an exciting end to a song. Or a story, I should say. You're listening to X-Ray. This has been the Hot Fudge Sunday Show. I am going to hop out of here at the end of the hour, but I hope you're having a good one out there. Please get ready for an extraordinary afternoon of more music, just more music, right? Last schmaltz on the left.

catch you next week here on X-Ray.fm. Here's the Powers Roland duo. And I think you'll hear some John Zorn. Oh, and who knows what else I can fit in. It'll be exciting. Okay, take it easy.

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X-Ray is thrilled to announce that we are officially moving to a new home. 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

0: It's country funk time. Yeah, that's right. Lonesome Captain here. We just heard Season for Sorrow by Darren Hoff and the Hard Times. Fine song. And lucky for us, we have Darren Hoff with us today. Darren, would you like to say hello to the fine people of Portland, Oregon?
1: Howdy, everybody. Thanks for having me.
0: You're welcome. You earned it. You make some good music, man.
1: I do. I try my best. You know, it's literally the only thing I know how to do. So I hopefully people like it.
0: Yeah, well, they should. It's good. You popped out for me, actually, on Instagram. I love your Instagram feed.
1: Well, thank you. It's been the weirdest thing. I decided I was just going to post every day starting January 1st. It has grown very big. I have met all kinds of amazing people, well, like you. And like I was talking to Doug Somm's son today because of it. So
0: did you just start this January?
1: Yeah.
0: Oh, wow. Well, anyways, you know, you're from Austin.
1: Yes, sir.
0: Been here 26 years. Great music city.
1: Yeah.
0: A bit of a mystery to me. I've never been. I know lots of music comes out of there. So that's why I wanted to talk with you, because I know you've been in the clubs. I know you've been playing with all these people, rubbing shoulders, so that's what we're going to do today. So Darren's taking us on an audio tour of Austin, and we're also going to hear some of his music. Sound like a good deal?
1: Awesome.
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1: It's cool that this is on in Portland. Portland is my ancestral home. My family was there from 1853 till 1980. So, very cool. Matter of fact, my great-great-grandfather, Olaf Paul Hoff, was the first labor commissioner of Oregon, and he invented the minimum wage. You can look on Wikipedia, and it will tell you as much. So. Oh.
0: All right, well, let's get started. We're going to hear Pretty Daughter by the Bad Livers. All right, you ready?
1: Let's do it.
0: It's Country Funk Time.

0: We're back in It's Country Funk Time, taking an audio tour of Austin with Darren Hough. We just heard California Stone by Cotton Clifton. A pal of yours, right, Darren?
1: Yeah, that's my bro, Cotton. He's doing some harmony singing on my new record I've been working on. I've been working on this record much longer than I ever thought I would. I'm recovering from something called vocal atrophy. It's a hell of a process to go through to basically rebuild the muscles of my voice.
0: You getting close to 100%?
1: I get a shot through my throat every few months, and I'm at 100% for a while.
0: Okay.
1: And then I need another shot. And the plan is to rehab it to the point I don't have to get a big needle stuck in my neck. So
0: that's a good plan. That's always a good.
1: I think you got to have goals, you know?
0: Yeah. I mean, my goal is never to ride the bus. But I might add not to get a big shot in the neck.
1: Yeah. 26 years I've lived in Austin, I've ridden the bus once. So right. I hear you. Yeah.
0: I did have a bus ride once where I was at this job and I hated it. And it was one of those days where I was probably just going to yell and quit. So I figured I might as well leave. And my car was in the shop. So I took like this very long bus ride to pick up my car, just to remind me that I needed this job. And I had a great time on the bus. I made friends. I found a basketball. So it was hard to go back to work the next day and not quit. But okay, well, let's keep it moving. We're going to hear No Vacancy by Jeteas. It's Country Funk Time.

0: All right, we're back, and it's Country Funk time with Darren Hoff. He's been working hard on a new album. Any release date in sight or still keeping it quiet?
1: Shooting for the end of the year. We'll see. There's still little bits and bobs to do. Every time I think, hey, I'm almost done, it turns out I'm not quite almost done. I'm working with a great engineer, Matt Hubbard. He was in a band called Seven Walkers with Bill Kreutzmann from the Grateful Dead. He also had a Grammy nomination for a Willie Nelson record he produced. So I'm in good hands.
0: I love it. All right. Well, until the new record, we're going to just have to limp along with some of your back catalog. How about
1: Unfortunately, you're going to have to listen to things I've already done.
0: Right. Well, let's start with Destination Nowhere. It's Country Funk time.

0: talking with Darren Hoff. Little audio tour of Austin. Darren, we just heard some of your songs, man. You killed it.
1: Yeah, thanks. That the first tune there, Destination Nowhere, that was with a band called the Weary Boys. I spent my whole 20s on the road with that band, and they're still together. I left about 2 years ago, but they're still going. The next tune after that was Scott H. Byram. That song, Truck Driver, that's the Weary Boys playing in my bedroom with Scott H. Byram. That came out on Bloodshot Records years ago. So something that made it from my bedroom actually onto a record label. So that's pretty...
0: That's a good label, too. They have good stuff. That's not nothing.
1: So, yeah, that worked out. They never signed me, but...
0: well, they even great labels make great mistakes.
1: Yeah.
0: So they're lost. We're going to move on to Shiny Ribs, a personal favorite of mine, and this is one of my favorite songs ever. So, you excited?
1: Absolutely. Kevin's an old buddy of mine, played lots of shows with the Weary Boys and the Gourds, played together a lot in the aughts.
0: Gourds are one of my all-time favorites.
1: Yeah.
0: Although Shiny Ribs, he repackaged himself in an amazing way. So
1: it
0: anyways.
1: Totally works. So
0: here's Shiny Ribs. It's country funk time.

0: It's Country Funk time, and we're taking an audio tour of Austin with Darren Huff. We just heard Cajun Cool. I dig that song.
1: Yeah, those are my good buddies, Mayu and Bruce Sard. I love those guys.
0: Yeah, you've been in the clubs with them? You see them?
1: Oh, yeah. I've played the Continental Club with them. I've done a bunch of songwriter things with Tate Mayu at White Horse, and I've played the Sagebrush with those guys. And so, yeah, they've been around for years and love them.
0: Are the classic clubs in Austin pretty stable, or do they come and go?
1: Man, we are pretty good. Like Antone's has been around for 15 sure. years or whatever, and it did take a rock star buying it so that it could keep afloat. Continental Club, the owner Steve has been running that thing since the late 80s, I believe, and he's you know, got it together. It's never going to change. Steve is a great guy. Matter of fact, one time he bought me a van. It's a long story. I won't bore you with it. But and then the guys who man, and the Hole in the Wall, the oldest club in town, basically now, still going. It's the first bar I played in Austin. Still there, and it was there in the 70s. So like Blaze Foley played there, and Stevie Ray Vaughan played there. It's just a dive bar next to the university.
0: Well, I gotta get there. All right, let's keep on moving along. Here's another Broken Heart by the Wonder Women of Country. We're talking Austin. It's Country Funk time.

0: Hoff. Darren, you got some awesome music. Thank you so much.
1: Well, thank you. Thanks for having me. It's been my pleasure.
0: And everyone, if you want an Instagram follow, let's follow Darren. What's your handle?
1: It's just at Darren Hoff Music.
0: It's worthwhile follow. Darren knows his stuff, and he makes great music. And I just want to thank you.
1: And I want to leave you with one piece of advice that Kevin Russell once gave me years ago. Kevin Russell from Shiny Ribs, who we just listened to. He said, you know, all you have to do is blow their minds. So that's it. It's that simple.
0: All right. Well, let's keep it easy. All right. Thanks, X-Ray FM. We'll be back next week with more nonsense. Thanks, Darren.
1: Thank you.
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I'm DJ Cosmic Edward, the program is latest. Searching for the sound this morning, searching for the sound on vinyl, as always, of A Love Supreme. I'm playing these tracks this morning in honor of John Coltrane's 100th birthday, which happens in the month of September. It's kind of a big radio event. There's a lot of John Coltrane material being played on the airwaves, which is a worthy enterprise. I'm playing this morning bits and pieces of A Love Supreme performed by other artists, in addition to the complete performance of Love Supreme released on the album A Love Supreme on Impulse Records in 1965, opening with A Love Supreme as interpreted by John McLaughlin and Carlos Santana on their album Love, Devotion, and Surrender, released on Columbia Records in 1973, with Doug Rausch on bass, Billy Cobham on drums, Don Elias on drums, Jan Hammer on drums, and Armando Barraza on congas. This is a spiritual thing, all these renditions of A Love Supreme. So go deep with me this morning here on X-Ray FM, where Black Lives Matter and where radio is yours.

love. Love is a sacred word. Love is the name of God. The entire universe is created with love, by love, and in love. Love is the beginning. Love is the continuation. And love is the end. Love for love's sake is divine. It is constructive. It is beautiful. It brings peace. It brings harmony. It brings joy to the lover and to the loved. But if love based on selfishness, egoism, the very same love brings destruction. Peace and harmony is based on love. When used properly by a selfless mind for the benefit of the humanity, love knows no business. Love knows no bargain. Love never expects anything in return. Love knows only giving, giving and giving, without even waiting for a thank you. Such a love

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That is X-Ray FM. I'm DJ Cosmic Edward. The program until 8 is searching for the sound of this morning, searching for the sound of various versions of John Coltrane's masterpiece, A Love Supreme. I've programmed this show in honor of John Coltrane's 100th birthday, which occurs in the month of September of 2026. Playing behind me is Alice Coltrane's version of A Love Supreme. This is from her album. World Galaxy. It was released on the Impulse record label in 1972. Reggie Workman is on bass. Ben Reilly is on drums and percussion. Alice Coltrane plays piano, harp, organ, tambura, and percussion on this album. She also produced it, and the prayer that you just heard recited was recited by her guru, Swami Satchidananda. Before that, we heard the acknowledgement segment of the Love Supreme composition as interpreted by Doug Karn and Gene Karn on their album Infant Eyes, which was released on the Black Jazz record label in 1971, featuring Henry Franklin on bass, Michael Carvin on drums, Bob Frazier on flugelhorn and trumpet, Doug Karn on keyboards, and Gene Karn on vocals. And we opened the set this morning with John McLaughlin and Carlos Santana's version of Love Supreme from their album Love, Devotion, and Surrender, from released on Columbia, rather, in 1973. Doug Rausch on bass, Billy Cobham on drums, Don Elias on drums, Jan Hammer on drums, and Armando Peraza on congas. It will be all versions of A Love Supreme this morning, and I'm dedicating the show to a gentleman by the name of Jeremy Eugene Orgel, who first played Coltrane's A Love Supreme album for me in the spring of 1977, and I would have to say that the experience of listening to that album, among other jazz records that Jeremy had, completely altered my perception of the nature and depth of music and what was possible in the realm of music. And, you know, as Oliver Wendell Holmes once said, man's mind stretched to a new idea never returns to its original dimension. Perhaps if some of you are hearing A Love Supreme for the first time this morning, that axiom will apply to you. Here on X-Ray FM, where Black Lives Matter and where radio is yours.

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I'm DJ Cosmic Edward. The program until 8 is Searching for the Sound. This morning we're searching for the sound of John Coltrane's masterpiece, A Love Supreme. This is in honor of John Coltrane's 100th birthday, which would occur if he were still among us in September of 2026. Playing behind me right now is the resolution segment of the Love Supreme composition from the John Coltrane Quartet album, A Love Supreme, released on the Impulse record label in 1965. The John Coltrane Quartet, of course, was comprised of John Coltrane on tenor saxophone, Jimmy Garrison on bass, McCoy Tyner on piano, and Elvin Jones on drums, considered by many the greatest jazz quartet of all time. Before the resolution segment, we heard the opening segment, Acknowledgement. For the rest of the show, we will be hearing John Coltrane's 1965 recording of A Love Supreme in its entirety. For those of you who have heard this many times, welcome back to another worthwhile immersion in this beautiful composition. For those of you who perhaps are hearing it for the first time, I feel very privileged to be able to deliver this experience to you here on X-Ray FM, where Black Lives Matter and where radio is yours.

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I'm DJ Cosmic Edward. I've come to the end of my run on the Wheels of Steel this morning on my program Searching for the Sound. This morning, searching for the sound of various versions, including the original version of John Coltrane's masterpiece, A Love Supreme, in honor of John Coltrane's 100th birthday this month, September of 2026. Closing out with the final segment of the composition A Love Supreme, released on the album A Love Supreme by the John Coltrane Quartet on Impulse Records in 1965. You are hearing Psalm. I hope you have enjoyed this morning's spiritual jazz program, and I hope you join me in wishing John Coltrane a happy birthday in the great beyond from all of us here in the X-Ray community, where Black Lives Matter and where radio is yours.

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0: 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This is The Sound of Pictures. I'm Shilly, bringing you your weekly one-hour dose of movie music and soundtracks. No need for seatbelts today. Keeping it cool, easy, and breezy for you. Welcome to the show today. Let's see what I got. I got some music, starting off with the Bee Gees, from the soundtrack to Saturday Night Fever. This is How Deep Is Your...

do not understand the human race has so little love for creatures with a different face. Treating animals like people is no madness or disgrace. I do not understand the human race. I wonder, why do we treat animals like animals? Animals treat us so very well. The devoted way they serve us and protect us when we're nervous. Oh, they really don't deserve us. All we give them is hell. Tell me, how else man repays them? Do we ever think to praise them? No, we don't, and this dismays them, you can tell. We're riddled with ingratitude. We give no love or latitude. In every way, our attitude is, well, like animals. No, no, that's not what I mean. I mean, why do we treat animals like animals? How can people be so inhumane? Cows and chickens work to feed us. Dogs and horses show they need us. And though cats don't always heed us, their affection is plain. What do? We neglect them. We do nothing to protect them. We reject them. Don't expect them to complain. We ignore them or we beat them. When we are hungry, then we eat them. It's appalling how we treat them. It's insane. Like animals. We humiliate and murder and confine them. We create their wretched status. Then we use it to malign them. I mean, why should we say, treat him like a dog? Why should we say, working like a horse? Why should we say, eating like a hog, when what we mean is, eating like a man, don't we? Of course. A man of ill repute is called a weasel or a rat. A woman you dislike becomes a vixen or a cat. A family that is blessed with healthy reproductive habits occasions a remark, well, you know them, they breed like rabbits. He's as stubborn as a mule, he's as stupid as an ox, he's as slimy as a snake, he's as crafty as a fox. Remarks like that really get my goat. Why don't we say, noble as a frog? Or why can't we say, wealthy as a hen? True, we say, devoted as a dog. What we should say is, chic as a giraffe. Pretty as a pig, eh? That'll be the big day, won't it? But when? But when? But when? When will we stop treating them like animals? Is the human race entirely mad? Women see a baby goat skin, or a lambskin, or a snoat skin, and to them it's just a coat skin. Oh, it's terribly sad.

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1: Give me some.
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0: Ooh.
1: All right, here is music by trombonist J.J. Johnson in collaboration with Quincy Jones. We heard Rosita from the movie Man and Boy, which came out in 1971. Before that, Sammy Davis Jr. and Taryn Miles doing a piece called Gimme Some, written by Charles Strauss and Lee Adams, music and lyrics, respectively. Featured here from the original Broadway cast of Golden Boy from 1964. Rex Harrison before that, doing something from Dr. Doolittle from 1967. We heard Rex Harrison. Did I say that twice? Rex. Doing Like Animals for all you animal lovers. And I know you're out there. I'm glad you are. Written by Leslie Bree Koos. Before that, a piece originally written by Ennio Morricone. If you're familiar with his music, then you probably say, oh, that's Ennio Morricone. But it was performed here by the Hotvilles from the movie Duck, You Sucker. One of those spaghetti western, kind of wrapping up that genre, kind of parodying themselves. And then if you just dropped in, starting off the set, with something from the Bee Gees, How Deep Is Your Love, from the movie Saturday Night Fever, came out in 1977, when disco was really enjoying itself. Uh-huh. Here's something from another musical, Gypsy, from 1962. Jules Stein and Stephen Sondheim doing the music and the lyrics, respectively, with Rosalind Russell. You gotta have a gimmick.

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We heard Bye Bye Birdie from her album Let Me Entertain You, which is a compilation of a whole bunch of stuff that Ann Margaret is known to do, sometimes referred to as the female Elvis Presley. She did that. Jack Palance before that, from his album Palance from 1969. Don't say it again. He was singing Brother River, kind of a novelty piece, novelty album, I guess. Resort to Lonnie before that from the movie Madrone from 1970. We heard kind of a quirky little number called Chickenin'. And then starting off the set with Rosalind Russell as Gypsy Rose Lee. You gotta have a gimmick from the musical Gypsy from 1962. All right, what do you say we dip into something from the Mavericks, One Step Away?

0: You know, actors have always wanted to be singers, and singers have always wanted to be actors. I think we have the answer here. Because of you, there's a song in my heart. Because of you, you dirty rat, my romance had its start. Yes, it did.
1: Well, gee whiz, because of you, the sun will shine. And the moon and the stars and the house and the car will be mine. Forever and never ever to part.

0: All right, here's something from the movie Rocky. Remember that? Bill Conti doing the score for 1976 with a piece called Reflections. And that's a part of the movie where somebody's reflecting. Before that, Greek composer Manos Hadjidakis from the 1960 movie Never on Sunday. We heard the lantern. It was kind of a mysterious little, I don't know, kind of a shadow dance sounding thing. And then before that, another original Broadway cast album, Promises, Promises, from 1968. You may have recognized the tune by Burt Bacharach and Hal David, I'll Never Fall in Love Again. Not sung by Dionne Warwick, as we kind of expect, but this was by the great Jill O'Hara, who I consider pretty underrated. Also, Jerry Orbach accompanying her there, who does it right. He sings it right, for whatever that's worth. And again, before that, more Sammy Davis Jr. early on from 1955, doing a song called Because of You. And then we started the set off with music from the Mavericks off of their 1995 album called Music for All Occasions. We heard One Step Away. Well, here we are on the train ride to Transylvania with Gene Wilder, Marty Feldman, Cloris Leachman, John Morris doing the music, Young Frankenstein. Here we go.
1: Transylvania next. Jeder aussteigen für Transylvania. Transylvania next. Jeder aussteigen für Transylvania.
2: Pardon me, boy. Is this the Transylvania station?
3: Yeah, yeah. Track 29. Oh, can I give you a shine?
2: No thanks.

0: Dr. Frankenstein.
1: Frankenstein.
0: You're putting me on.
1: No, it's pronounced Frankenstein.
0: Do you also say Frederick?
1: No, Frederick.
0: Well, why isn't it Frederick Frankenstein?
1: It isn't, it's Frederick Frankenstein.
0: I see.
1: You must be Igor.
0: No, it's pronounced Igor.
1: But they told me it was Igor.
0: Well, they were wrong then, weren't they?
1: You were sent by Herr Falkstein, weren't you?
0: Yes. My grandfather used to work for your grandfather. Of course, the rates have gone up.
1: Of course. Of course. I'm sure we'll get along splendidly. Oh, sorry. I don't mean to embarrass you, but I'm a rather brilliant surgeon. Perhaps I could help you with that hump.
0: What hump?

0: I am Frau Blücher.
1: Steady!
2: How do you do? I am Dr. Frankenstein. This is my assistant, Inga. May I present Frau Blücher? I wonder what's got into them.
0: Your rooms have been prepared, Herr Doctor. If you will follow me.
2: Igor, would you bring the bags as soon as you're finished, please?
1: Yes, Master.
2: After you, Frau Blücher.

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All right, here is Joe South doing a song that kind of made him popular, I guess. Games People Play. And that was on the soundtrack album, 1971, for the movie Come Together. Mm-hmm. Before that, Diana Ross playing Lady Day, Billie Holiday, from the movie Lady Sings the Blues from 1972. We heard Gimme a Pigfoot and a Bottle of Beer. Now there's a picture for you. Well, you've been tuned in to the Sound of Pictures, movie, music, and soundtrack show. I'm Shirley, coming to you out of X-Ray every Saturday morning from 8 until 9. Dig that. Here's some more music again from the Bee Gees, from the movie Saturday Night Heaver. I'm a heaver, you and so are you. Let's meet back here again in about 7.

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This is Reverse Couple Skate, DJ Cheyenne here, and DJ Aaron, always nearby. Just got back from a little trip to the theme park, one last blast for Labor Day. So, we're gonna ride some rides, have some thrills, all from the comfort of your own home. Gonna start it off with Roger Miller, My Uncle Used to Love Me But She Died, and a few others mixed in along the way. So stay with us here on X-Ray FM, Reverse Couple Skate. 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

gonna take you back. Oh, we had it going on. Gonna take you back. We partied all night long. I know somebody ought to want to go back out there. You see, ain't nobody tripping, just jamming to them old school songs. Just go back just for a moment with me.

make a pop. I saw you sound, ooh, let it look. What you gonna do when she gets through? I know you feel it just like you.

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that you just can't go around breaking hearts that way. 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

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We just heard few theme park favorites mixed in there. 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Had a little Medallions, some Dusty Springfield, as well as Merry-Go-Round and Party Like We Used to Do. Started it all off with My Uncle Used to Love Me But She Died from Roger Miller. All right, gonna keep it going now. Here's Eddie Floyd with California Girl on X-Ray FM. 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
0: Well, that's okay, man. Turn it up anyway.
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1: from
0: El Salvador.
1: And this is how she says hello.
0: Hola.
2: Hola.
1: I got friends from all around the world. So many people that I know.
3: Like Zaida
1: from
3: Singapore.
1: And this is how she says hello.
3: Apa kabar?

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1: 你好。
2: I got friends from all around the world, so many people that I know, like
3: Michael Hurley
2: from
3: Downs, New York.
2: And this is how he says hello.
3: Hello, hello, hello.
1: Hi, Michael Hurley. Say hi to Boone and Jocko for me.

During that period that I was writing songs for others, there was one that was a particular favorite of mine. I'd like to sing it for you.

closing out our trip to the theme park now. That was Neil Sedaka. One more ride on the merry-go-round here on Reverse Couple Skate. Also had Love Letters in the Sand. You can always visit our playlist at xray.fm/reverse couple skate for all the detailed information. Before that, we had Freddie Cannon with his visit to Kennywood Park, as well as Bruno, Mr. Bruce Willis himself, singing Under the Boardwalk. Started that set off with Eddie Floyd, California Girl, and we're going to close it out now with Magic Swing. So stay with us here on X-Ray FM for Circa Rat. This has been this week's edition of Reverse Couple Skate. 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

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Overabundant, the psychedelic multitextual.

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1: 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I'm Jim Fisher. This is Raise a Glass. It's your musical almanac for September 12th. Screamin' Jay Hawkins' I Put a Spell on You was released on this day in 1956, so we listened to it. Still sounds as weird and dangerous and cool as it did 70 years ago. Another big show awaits you. The Kinks, Johnny Cash, Lord covering one of my favorite songs. It's all good. But first, here's the guy everybody thinks of as James Brown's sidekick. But he was actually the guy who discovered and made him the godfather of soul. It's Bobby Byrd on X-Ray.

0: You're listening to Raise a Glass on X-Ray FM. That was Stompin' Buck Dance from the Crusaders. And I play that in honor of that band's founder, keyboardist Joe Sample. He died of mesothelioma on this day in 2014. Another great jazz pianist and composer before that, Ramsey Lewis, who died peacefully at his home in 2022 at the ripe old age of 87. We heard a Mr. Scruff remix of Do What You Wanna. It was on this day in 1998, Lauryn Hill's one and only solo album, The Miseducation of Lauryn Hill, debuted at number one. Sold over 10 million copies and won pretty much every award on earth. And it's, of course, the only solo album she ever put out. If she just did another one, she could have maybe paid off her massive tax bill and avoided jail time. We heard Superstar and started that block with Hot Pants, but not the James Brown version of Hot Pants. No, this was Hot Pants, ellipses, I'm coming, from, let's call him Brown's artistic partner, Bobby Bird, who died on this day in 2007. Everybody knows Bobby from the Get On Up retort in Brown's Sex Machine. Bird began his career in 1952 as a member of the gospel group, the Gospel Starlighters. Funny that they'd be a gospel group, huh? They later evolved into the Flames in 1955. Then when James Brown joined the group, they became the Famous Flames. So Bobby Bird, the guy everyone thinks of as the sidekick, can actually be credited with the discovery of James Brown. He also wrote most of the Godfather's earlier hits. All right, back to the tunes. Here's the very first British punk record. It's The Damned on X-Ray.
1: Is she really going out with him?

0: the Kinks doing Shangri-La there. That was released on this day in 1969. Before that, Raising a Glass to John Gustafson. He played with a number of British acts, most notably on the first few Roxy Music albums. Love is the Drug, the only top 40 hit for Roxy Music, according to Brian Ferry, wouldn't have been anything without the bass playing. Bryn Merrick is another bassist. He played for The Damned, and he died on this day in 2015. And actually, that song, New Rose, the, you know, very first punk rock record, it'll turn 50 years old next month. I should mention, New Rose is also the de facto theme music for a new program here on X-Ray, the 11 o'clock news. That's 3 hours of nothing but brand new music releases every Wednesday night at 11 p.m. Check it out. 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
0: Tooth swag.
2: 1624. Dutch inventor Cornelis Drebbel publicly tests the first submarine in London on the Thames River. Manually operated, it stayed submerged for roughly 3 hours, traveling at a depth of 12 to 15 feet beneath the surface on its 6-mile journey from Westminster to Greenwich. 1909. The world's first patent for synthetic rubber is granted to German chemist Fritz Hoffmann.
3: Plastics.
2: 1910. The United States' first known female police officer, Alice Stebbins Wells, is appointed by the LAPD. 1930. Brooklyn catcher Al Lopez hits baseball's last recorded home run that bounced over the wall before the rule was changed. 2 years later, also on this day, the same guy hit a record-setting 6-pinch-hit home run.
0: Please mark your scorecards accordingly.
2: 1964. The film that started the spaghetti western genre, A Fistful of Dollars, directed by Sergio Leone and starring Clint Eastwood in his first leading role, premieres in Italy. 1970. LSD advocate Timothy Leary climbed a telephone pole, shimmied across a high wire over a 12-foot chain-link fence topped with barbed wire, and dropped down near Highway 1, escaping from prison!
0: No word if he was frying at the time.
2: 1976. The Seattle Seahawks play their first regular season game, losing to St. Louis 30-24. 1979. The Indiana Pacers cut Ann Myers, the first and only woman on an NBA club. She participated in their rookie camp before being released. 1986. David Lynch's masterpiece, Blue Velvet, premieres in Toronto.
4: Hey, you want to go for a ride?
5: No, thanks.
4: No, thanks. What does that mean?
5: I don't want to go.
4: Go where?
5: For a ride.
4: A ride. Now, that's a good idea. Okay, let's go.
2: 2020. The ABC News program, 2020.
0: No relation.
2: Alleges that Elvis Presley's death was linked to prescription drugs. When his doctor, George Nikopoulos, let's call him that, is brought to trial, evidence shows that Elvis had prescriptions for about 10,000 doses of drugs in just the year he died.

Jazz singer Cassandra Wilson died last week at the age of 70. That was her lending her unique, almost horn-like voice to a cover of Neil Young's Harvest Moon, one of the greatest songs ever written, in my estimation. As for Neil's original version, the guy who played drums on that record was a guy named Kenny Buttrey. He died on this day in 2004. A prolific session player, he worked with Elvis, J.J. Cale, Kris Kristofferson, Bob Seger, but the work he was most proud of was with Bob Dylan on his Nashville Skyline album, specifically the big hit from that record, Lay Lady Lay. Four of the greatest songwriters ever in this block, but the first two were doing somebody else's tunes. Johnny Cash died on this day in 2003. We heard him doing the traditional folk song, God's Gonna Cut You Down. And at the top of the block, the song that was number 14 on Rolling Stone's Greatest Country Songs of All Time, Setting the Woods on Fire, an activity I highly do.

unfortunately, inconclusive. All right, that'll just about wrap it up. I thank you for lending me your ear holes, and do hope you'll join me again next week. Stay tuned for Skybound Station coming up next. Either that or Beaches doing another extended set. I don't know. Find out for yourself. All right, one more for you. Wishing a happy birthday to Lord, who turns 30. My goodness, where does the time go? Here she is doing one of my favorite songs, The Replacements, Swingin' Party. It's X-Ray. 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

0: 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Radio is yours. I'm Rachel Good, and you are listening to Skybound Station, the second episode ever on X-Ray FM. And today we've got a very special show. We'll be playing a lot of our usual favorite Dusty Denim deep cuts, but we've also got a selection of songs from the brand new box set from Third Man Records, highlighting Ted Lucas's career, unreleased demos, deep cuts from his early psych bands like the Spike Drivers, who we just heard, and his unreleased album produced by Don Was. So just a few smatterings. It's a beautiful box set. Fans of this show might also be very familiar with his one release that had been widely known up until recently, the 1975 self-released and self-titled album, Ted Lucas. Beautiful, beautiful, beautiful private press folk that has achieved a little more prominence in recent years. But this release from Third Man Records is really the first time we've gotten access to this full body of work on beautiful vinyl, which this is this show's chosen medium. So that was Strange Mysterious Sounds, also the title of the Spike Drivers and other 60s psych tracks from Ted Lucas in this box set. And we'll hear more from him later. But in the meantime, let's keep things going with Eggs Over Easy. 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
1: This is a little story I have to tell. Wasn't for my friend named Jeannie Riley, I couldn't have told her so well.

abstain.

Searching for Love, Ted Lucas off Impossible Love, the album recorded but never released and never available for listening until this great box set from Third Man Records. Before that, Mountain Bus off their self-titled album, Rosalie, doing their best Grateful Dead pastiche. Big fan of the name, nice record, picked it up at Mississippi Records. I love playing records on the show and just kind of also taking a little tour of Portland's great record shops. I think this next one came from Specs. That's Buffy St. Marie with Jewels of Hannah Lee off Quiet Places. Before that, Eggs Over Easy, Arkansas from Good and Cheap. And you are listening to Skybound Station on X-Ray FM. I'm Rachel Good. Thanks for joining today. If you are listening, I'm not sure if the rain has started yet because I'm stuck in a basement, a beautiful basement. But hopefully this music will be easing you into the weekend nicely. If you're listening, I'd love to hear from you. You can always text this station, which is very exciting, at 971-220-5979. Love to know that you're out there listening. And thanks for taking this journey with me today. We're going to keep things going with Hearts and Flowers.

Woman, Don't You Weep. That was Stone Country off their self-titled album, an early band from Steve Young of Rock, Salt, and Nails fame. Before that, fame is a relative term in this room. Before that, we heard Guy Clark, The Partner Nobody Chose, co-written with Rodney Crowell off the south coast of Texas. We heard the great Terry Allen, still very much with us, new sort of appreciation for him thanks to the work that Paradise of Bachelors have done. That's their reissue of Lubbock on Everything with High Plains Jamboree. We heard Mike Deasy with Beauty off Letters to My Head, an ode to the beauty that pops up in urban environments, trees, flowers, next to skyscrapers. And we started things off with Crazy Horse, Hit and Run. That's off Loose, their second album, much less appreciated and less known because it's a radical shakeup of the band. No more Danny Wiffen, no more Jack Nietzsche, et cetera. So still some cool tracks on there and always excited to make room for the horse. I am Rachel Good. You're listening to Skybound Station on X-Ray FM. We are winding into somehow the last 20 plus minutes, which is exciting, before we turn things over to the capable hands of the Beaches crew. It's a great day of music on X-Ray FM. And let's keep things going. We have been highlighting selections from the great 3LP box set of Ted Lucas's music recently out from Third Man Records. It's called Images of Life. Commercially available as well as digitally. And yeah, this is off some unreleased demos. This is called It's Love.

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Radio is yours. 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Thank you to the Radio Room for being our home away from home. Make sure next week it is going to be the block party, the big room, Hawthorne, for the new studio.

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X-Ray's new headquarters will be at the corner of South 10th and Hawthorne beginning this fall. 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

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This is The In Crowd. With the Wayward Girls Soul Club, we're going to be on hour 2 to 3 p.m. every Saturday. Thank you to Impact Sound and Beaches before that. We hope you've enjoyed your day, and here we are live at the Radio Room.

with love on Groovesville. Coming up next, we have Mama Feel Good, Lynn. Today is all about music that I want to clean my house to. So it's stuff that keeps you moving and keeps you feeling good. So, Mama Feel Good.

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This is X-Ray FM Radio. That's yours. You're listening to The In Crowd with the Wayward Girls Soul Club. This is your girl Songbird here. We're live at the Radio Room today. It is a pleasure to be here. It's wonderful food, atmosphere, and drinks. We love it. This next song goes out to all of the people who are continuous supporters of X-Ray FM. We're about to have this beautiful space for us to share our music and where we can entertain you. And this is a song called The Entertains, and we need your love.

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1: 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Oh, hello, chickadee. It's time to spread our wings. 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
2: 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Eagle, it likes to fly. 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Possum, it likes to run. Ivy, it likes to climb. Bird in the tree and bumblebee.

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1: Greetings. I'm DJ Action Slacks, and welcome to Respected Ladyland, a vacation destination where you can escape misogyny for just a little while. In Respected Ladyland, women of the mid-20th century record industry take center stage. We flew into this episode with Lena Horne doing her 1964 rendition of a 1944 show tune, The Eagle and Me. That was an example of 1960s traditional pop music. And that is the theme of this episode of Respected Ladyland, which I'm calling Girls Gone Pop. The 1960s were an era of mass cultural exploration, experimentation, and reinvention. In music, this can be heard in the melding of genres, as musicians incorporated influences from all around the world. Everything started to come together in a real groovy sound for the happening kids of the day. However, music made for more conservative adults was also evolving, where traditional pop vocal LPs of the 1950s ridiculed and rejected the musical sounds of the youth. Traditional pop of the 1960s made an effort to embrace and incorporate some of the hip sounds of the day. These 1960s traditional pop LPs were not made for teenagers, of course, but rather, their target audience was middle-of-the-road adults who had grown up during the Sinatra era and wanted something like that, but more fresh. I'll talk more about this music industry trend after this first set with examples of several of the ingredients of the typical 1960s traditional pop LP.

In this set, you'll hear soul jazz vocalist Irene Reed, Dutch pianist and vocalist Pia Beck, Peggy Lee, and starting it off is Gail Garnett, a songwriter and vocalist who blended coffeehouse folk, show tunes, vaudeville, soul, blues, jazz, and rock and roll. Here she is from 1966 with one of her own tunes.

that's quality, people say. You're riding high in April, sharp down in May. But I know I've got to change.

Miss Peggy Lee from 1969 with her version of Sly in the Family Stone's Everyday People. And before that, you heard Dutch piano player and vocalist Pia Beck from 1968 with a song called That's Life. In the background right now, you're hearing organ player Ethel Smith with her version of Petula Clark's hit Downtown from 1966. I'm DJ Action Slacks, and you're tuned to the Respected Ladyland Radio Project. In case you're curious and want to learn more about me or this radio show, you can do so by checking out my website, djactionslacks.com. The 60s were the last decade when songwriters were still churning out new pop music standards in the tradition of the Tin Pan Alley and Broadway songwriters of previous decades. And the record business used their power to determine which of these songs were to become the standards of the day, putting out formulaic pop LPs. These albums were usually a mixture of one or two Broadway tunes from currently popular Broadway shows, one or two songs from recently popular movies, a couple of older standards, perhaps an uplifting non-controversial message song, and one or two reworkings of recent top 40 hits. The musical style was a blend of contemporary swingin' 60s, groovy soul, jazz, traditional pop, and Vegas lounge act. That combination of musical elements made up the majority of what became homogenized output from record companies who seemingly made the same album with different vocalists, recording selections of the same pool of standards again and again and again and again. That's why, when someone within this genre recorded something different, it really stood out. This Girls Gone Pop episode of Respected Ladyland features a handful of those standout recordings. Up next, a set of traditional pop vocalists doing their own versions of what were contemporary hits. You'll hear the voices of Italian singer Caterina Valente, Eartha Kitt, and the versatile Jody Miller. But first, Jana Galt and her Symphono Pop Scene from 1968.

Jody Miller from 1965 with her version of the Beach Boys song In My Room. Prior to that, you heard Eartha Kitt doing Donovan's Where You Love Like Heaven from 1969. In the background, the Living Marimbas doing the theme from The Valley of the Dolls, produced by Ethel Gabriel in 1968.

listening to X-Ray FM, where radio is yours. This radio program is called the Respected Ladyland Radio Project. I'm DJ Action Slacks. This episode, called Girls Gone Pop, is exploring some recordings by traditional pop singers of the 1960s. I think in music nerd circles, traditional pop singers are less appreciated, but I think that among the cookie-cutter LPs within this genre, there were also quite a few gems. As with any musical genre, some records are humdrum, while others are inspired and interesting.

As I mentioned at the top of the episode, 1960s traditional pop LPs drew from a handful of key categories of song material. One of those is popular songs from present and past Broadway musicals. So this next set features Kim Weston, Clea Bradford, and Playboy model Chyna Lee singing tunes from the musicals Walking Happy, Funny Girl, Damn Yankees, and we're starting this set off with Lou Elliott with a hipped-up version of a number from Guys and Dolls.

Don't tell me not to fly. I've simply got to. If someone takes a spill, it's me and not you.

And I

from 1964. That was Chyna Lee. You also heard Clea Bradford from 1965 with Don't Let It Rain on My Parade, and Kim Weston from 1966 with Walking Happy. This radio program is called the Respected Ladyland Radio Project. I'm DJ Action Slacks, your hostess. I specialize in mid-century dance music. 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In the background, organ player Shirley Scott from 1964.

For this episode, I had to define for myself what makes a 1960s LP fall into the traditional pop category. Because the music vibe from one album to the next can sometimes lean towards a particular genre more than others, like soul or jazz. But ultimately for me, it comes down to song selection and the attempt by the producer to appeal to the widest possible audience. The music has to be something that would work for a 1960s Las Vegas lounge act, a nightclub act, or the Ed Sullivan Show on television. It has to be easily digestible. Current selections combined with a pinch of nostalgia, sometimes with a touch of hipness, but not too edgy. This final set will help to once again illustrate what I'm referring to. You'll hear nightclub singer Jane Morgan doing Good Lovin', which was a hit for the Young Rascals. You also hear Barbara McNair with a popular message song of the era, Sarah Vaughan with a theme song from a popular movie at the time, and kicking it off with soul pop vocalist Cattie Lester from 1966 with her version of a Frank Sinatra signature song,

Sarah Vaughan from 1965 with the theme from Charade. That's off of her LP, Sarah Vaughan Sings the Mancini Songbook. Really good album. I'm DJ Action Slacks, and I want to thank you for visiting me in respected Ladyland. Please remember, anytime you need to take a break from misogyny, you can visit the respected Ladyland archives in the radio show section of my website, djactionslacks.com. 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

because traditional pop LPs of the 1960s often had a little dose of bossa nova or some other Latin flavor, or both at the same time. Closing this episode with mucho Latin flair, it's Florencia Vicenta de Casillas Martinez Cardona, also known by her stage name, Vicky Carr.

0: X-Ray is thrilled to announce that we are officially moving to a new home. 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

Tropical Rhythm and Steel Band covering the immortal Minnie Riperton Les Fleurs from their Expansions album. Before that, we heard the Wat Phnom Orchestra doing a tune called Lake Festival from a fantastic comp called Cambodian Cassette Archives, Khmer Folk and Pop Music Volume 1. Before that, Minoru Muraoka, The Positive and the Negative, Flute Funk, re-edited by Mr. Bongo. Donald Byrd, Wind Parade, re-edited by King Most. The Willow Band, Willow Man, edited by Todd Terrier. And we started it off with Danny Krivitz's edit of The Impressions Were a Winner. It's the Feel It with Freaky Audi bringing you sunshiny sounds on your Saturday. Here's new Pachiman with a tune called Towards the Mountain. Enjoy.

That was Serpent with Feet, singing about a man that was once a hyacinth. Before that, in a double shot of floral reincarnation songs, that was Kyena with Come Back as a Flower from her album It Was a Home. Before that, we heard the Minyo Crusaders doing a Cumbia de Monte Fiji from Minyo Cumbiero. Before that, Dexter Story, Chemin de Fer, from his excellent record, Bahir. We heard Fatnotronic, Felipe Sa, doing that edit of Onde Anda on Razor and Tape. A new one from Jack J, Clues Part 2, from his new record, Opening the Door, on Mood Hut. Excellent new album. We heard Caroline Chung and Citizens Jazz before that, doing a tune called Give Thanks from the Sounds of Heijin album from last year. Sonia doing that cover of Sister Sledge, Easier to Love, from Athens of the North. And we started that set off with Pachiman with a new tune called Towards the Mountain from the single El Sonido Nuevo de Pachiman. This has been The Feeling with Freaky Audi. Thanks again for listening. Springtime sunshine tunes today. Floral themes. We're going to leave you with Sampology featuring Seven Davis Jr., Blooming in the Streets. Stay tuned. We got a bunch of great programming on X-Ray to get you ready for your Saturday night, get you dancing and moving. So keep it right here on X-Ray, where radio is yours.

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This program is called A Century of Slang, and I'll be playing a musical selection of the weird, the interesting, the psychedelic, and the sublime. My name is Brandon, and I'll be your host for the next hour. I've got a very trippy and sleepy hour planned this week. I kicked off the show with the Blue Men doing the Joe Meek classic, I Hear a New World. Coming up a little later, I've got some music by Sam Gindel, Caitlin Aurelia Smith, Clang Collector, and lots of other stuff too. But coming up right now is a track by a duo out of England called Fila Brasilia. It's off of the 30th anniversary remaster of their 1995 album Mame That Tune. 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